God is in control. There is no dogma, but the Word of God, and the Word of God is with you. It is in you. It is square. It is the truth.

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1: Mrs. James take a vacation. She takes a taxi.
2: Madame James prend yon ti congé. 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
1: Good morning, sir.
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1: 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Where would you like to go?
2: Bonjour, madame. 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
1: I would like to go to Kennedy Airport, please. Do you know how to get there?
2: M'ta remen ale nan airport Kennedy, s'il vous plaît. 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
1: Yes, madame. I go there several times per day.
2: Oui, madame. Mal la plusieurs fois par jour.
1: Please, hurry. I have to get there before 12 o'clock so that I don't miss the plane.
2: Pressez, s'il vous plaît. 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
1: 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Okay, madame. We have arrived.
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1: How much is the fare, sir?
2: Combien kous la koute, messieurs?
1: The fare is $12.
2: Kous la koute $12.
1: Here is $15. Keep the change as a tip.
2: Mais $15. 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
1: Thank you very much, madame.
2: Merci beaucoup, madame.
1: You are welcome.
2: Pas de quoi.
1: Can I help you with your luggage?
2: Est-ce que vous voulez m'aider ak bagay ou yo?
1: Yes, sir. I would be delighted. Take luggage.
2: Est-ce que vous voulez m'aider ak bagay ou yo?

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0: Qui est là, cal en Haïti?
1: Well, there are many airlines going to Haiti, but today I am taking American Airlines.
0: Eh bien, gen en pile airline cal en Haïti, mais jodi a, m'pral pran American Airlines.
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1: At the ticket window.
0: Nan guichet ya.
1: Madame, I would like to buy a round-trip ticket to Haiti, please.
0: Madame, m'ta remè acheter yon ticket aller-retour pour Haïti, s'il vous plaît.
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0: M'ta remè yon place près yon fenêtre.
1: At what time will the plane take off?
0: A ki lè avion ap kite?
1: The plane will take off at 6 o'clock p.m.
0: Avion ap kite a 6 heures du soir.
1: How long will it be until the plane lands?
0: A ki lè avion ap rive?
1: It will arrive in Haiti at 10 o'clock at night.
0: L'ap rive en Haïti a 10 heures du soir.
1: Where can I check my luggage?
0: Ki kote pou mal enregistre bagay mwen yo?
1: What is the maximum weight allowed?
0: Ki plis pwa ke yo otorize?
1: Where is the departure gate, please?
0: Ki kote pot soti a ye la, s'il vous plaît?
1: Where is the arrival gate, please?
0: Ki kote pot rive ya ye la,
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1: May I see your airline ticket and your passport, please?
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1: 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Here it is.
0: Naturellement, meni.
1: Very well. You may close it now.
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1: 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Maybe 2 or 3 weeks.
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0: Merci, monsieur.
1: At the tourist information desk.
0: Nan biro information.
1: Excuse me, madame. Where is the nearest bus station, please?
0: Excusez-moi, madame. 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
0: M'ta remè al Pigeonville. 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
1: Thank you, madame. 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
0: Merci, madame. 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
1: Pigeonville is about 10 miles from here.
0: Pigeonville a peu près 10 miles de isit la.
1: At what stop do I get off?
0: Nan ki arè ke mwen sipoze desann?
1: Get off at the third stop.
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0: Depozem la, s'il vous plaît.
1: At the hotel.
0: Nan hotel la.
1: Good morning, sir. I had made a reservation for a single room. Here is the confirmation number 456B.
0: Bonjour, monsieur. 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
1: 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This room is too small.
0: Mwen regret sa, mesye. 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
1: Yes, I do.
0: Oui, mwen genyen.
1: How much is the room?
0: Combien chanm sa koute?
1: It is $95 per day.
0: Li koute $95 pa jou.
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0: Mwen regret sa, mesye. 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
0: Eske ou gen yon ki pi bon mache?
1: Yes, I do.
0: Oui, mwen genyen.
1: I like this room. Can I pay for it now?
0: Mwen men chanm sa. Mwen gen dwa peye pou li kouliye ya?
1: Of course.
0: Natirelman.
1: Please, have the bellboy carry my luggage to my room.
0: Fè gason an bote bagay mwen yo nan chanm mwen yan. 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
1: Is there a good restaurant at the hotel?
0: Eske gen yon bon restaurant nan hotel la?
1: Yes, there is.
0: Oui, gen yon.
1: In the restaurant.
0: Nan restaurant.
1: Waiter, may I have a menu, please?
0: Garçon, eske ou ka ban mwen yon menu, s'il vous plaît?
1: Yes, madame, here is one.
0: Oui, madame, men yon.
1: May I have a glass of water, please?
0: Ban yon ved lo, s'il vous plaît.
1: Are you ready to order, madame?
0: Eske ou pre pou komande, madame?
1: Yes, I am. I will have scrambled eggs with sausage, a glass of orange juice, and a cup of coffee, please.
0: Oui, mwen pre. 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
1: How was the breakfast, madame?
0: Ki jan dejene ya teye, madame?
1: The breakfast was very delicious.
0: Dejene ya te tre bon.
1: May I have the check, please?
0: M vle resi ya, s'il vous plaît.
1: Here, pay for me at the counter and keep the change.
0: Men, paye pou mwen nan guichet ya e kenbe res la.
1: Thank you very much, madame.
0: Merci beaucoup, madame.
1: You are welcome. By the way, where is the closest movie theater around here?
0: Pas de quoi. En parlant de ça, ki kote cinéma ki pi pre bo isit la ye la?
1: There is one at the corner, madame.
0: Gen yon nan kafou pi devan, madame.
1: Do you know what's playing today?
0: Eske ou konen ki sa ke yo ap pase jodi ya?
1: This theater only plays romantic movies.
0: Cinema sa pase film d'amour seulement.
1: Oh wow, that is my type of theater. I am crazy about romantic movies.
0: Ay ay ay, se cinema kon sa ke mwen reme. 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
1: Goodbye, madame.
0: Au revoir, madame.
1: Have a great time.
0: Mwen souwete ke ou a amize ou bien.
1: Thank you very much.
0: Merci beaucoup.
1: I will see you later.
0: Nawe pita.
1: Fifteenth lesson, how to ask and answer questions.
0: 15e leçon. Ki jan pou mande keksyon?
1: Who?
0: Ki les?
1: Who is there?
0: Ki les ki la?
1: This is Mary.
0: Se Mary.
1: Who gave you my telephone number?
0: Ki es ki ba ou nimero telefon mwen?
1: It was your son who gave me your telephone number.
0: Se ti gason ou lan ki ba mwen nimero telefon ou.
1: Who told you that?
0: Ki es ki te di ou sa?
1: It was Jean who told me that.
0: Se Jean ki te di mwen sa.
1: Who wants to go with me?
0: Ki es ki vle ale avek mwen?
1: I will go with you.
0: Mwen vle ale avek ou.
1: Which, what?
0: Ki sa, ki les, ki le, ki jan.
1: What time is it?
0: Ki le liye.
1: It is 4:15 p.m.
0: Li 4:15 nan aswe.
1: What is your name?
0: Ki jan ou rele?
1: My name is Joseph.
0: Mwen rele Joseph.
1: What is this?
0: Ki sa sa ye?
1: This is a book.
0: Sa se yon liv.
1: What is that?
0: Ki sa sa ye?
1: That is a car.
0: Sa se yon auto.
1: What do you want?
0: Ki sa ou vle?
1: I want to speak to you.
0: Mwen vle pale avek ou.
1: Which book is more expensive?
0: Ki les nan liv sa yo ki pli che?
1: This one is more expensive.
0: Se liv sa ki pli che.
1: Which city should I visit tomorrow?
0: Ki les vil ki mwen ta ka vizite demen?
1: You should visit Paris tomorrow.
0: Ou ta ka vizite Paris demen?
1: How much?
0: Ki jan, konbyen?
1: How are you?
0: Ki jan ou ye?
1: I am fine, thank you.
0: Mwen bien, merci.
1: How is your sister?
0: Ki jan se ou la ye?
1: My sister is fine, thank you.
0: Se mwen yan bien, merci.
1: How much does this coat cost?
0: Combien coûte ça a coûté?
1: This coat costs $25.
0: Coûte ça a coûté $25.
1: Why?
0: Pour qui ça?
1: Why were you late this morning?
0: Pour qui ça ou t'es en retard matin?
1: I was late this morning because my car broke down.
0: Moi t'es en retard matin parce que machine moi t'es en panne.
1: Why didn't you call me last night?
0: Pour qui ça? Ou pas te rele moi hier soir?
1: I did not call you last night because I was busy.
0: M'pat rele ou hier soir parce que moi te occupé.
1: Why are you leaving now?
0: Pour qui ça que ou a parti jodi a?
1: I am leaving now because I have work tomorrow.
0: Moi a parti jodi a parce que moi gen pou moi al travail demain.
1: When?
0: Ki lè?
1: When will you start working?
0: Ki lè ki ou pral commencer travail?
1: I will start working tomorrow.
0: Mwen pral commencer travail demain.
1: When did you see Jack?
0: Ki lè ki ou te wè Jack?
1: I saw Jack yesterday morning.
0: Mwen te wè Jack yè matin.
1: When will you come to see me?
0: Ki lè ki ou ap vini wè mwen?
1: I will come to see you next week.
0: M'ap vini wè ou semaine prochaine.
1: When will the next train arrive?
0: Ki lè lòt train ap rive?
1: The next train will arrive in a few minutes.
0: Lòt train ap rive nan kelke minute.
1: Where?
0: Ki kote?
1: Where do you live?
0: Ki kote ke ou habite?
1: I live in Paris.
0: Mwen habite nan Paris.
1: Where are you going?
0: Ki kote ou prale?
1: I am going to the movies.
0: Mwen prale nan cinema.
1: Where were you this morning?
0: Ki kote ke ou teye matin?
1: I was in the city this morning.
0: Mwen te la ville matin.
1: Where is your husband?
0: Côté Marie.
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0: Marie moins al travail.
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0: Moi pas connais qui côté station bis qui pi près boy site là, yé.
1: Where do you come from?
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0: Mwen soti au Mexique.
1: Do, does, plus subject, plus verb, present.
0: Eske, présent.
1: Do you like France?
0: Eske ou reme la France?
1: Yes, I like France.
0: Oui, mwen reme la France.
1: No, I do not like France.
0: Non, mwen pa reme la France.
1: Do you like your job?
0: Eske ou reme travay ou a?
1: Yes, I like my job.
0: Oui, mwen reme travay mwen.
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1: Does she go to school every day?
0: Eske li al l'ekol chak jou?
1: Yes, she goes to school every day.
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1: No, she does not go to school every day.
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1: Did plus subject plus verb past.
0: Eske passé?
1: Did you see Jean this morning?
0: Est-ce que ou te wè Jean matin?
1: Yes, I saw Jean this morning.
0: Oui, mwen te wè Jean matin.
1: No, I did not see Jean this morning.
0: Non, mwen pa te wè Jean matin.
1: Did you speak to your father last week?
0: Est-ce que ou te pale avec papa ou semen passé?
1: Yes, I spoke to my father last week.
0: Oui. 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
1: No, I did not speak to my father last week.
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1: Will plus subject plus verb future.
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1: Yes, I will come to see you tomorrow.
0: Oui, mwen ap vini wè ou demain.
1: No, I will not come to see you tomorrow.
0: Non, mwen pap vini wè ou demain.
1: Miscellaneous.
0: Divers.
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1: No, I am not hungry, but I am thirsty.
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1: Are you cold?
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1: Yes, I am.
0: Oui, moins fret.
1: Are you busy?
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1: No, I am not.
0: Non, moins pas occupé.
1: Are you ready?
0: Est-ce que ou paré?
1: No, I am not.
0: Non, moins poco paré.
1: Are you tired?
0: Est-ce que ou fatigué?
1: Yes, I am.
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1: Yes, you may.
0: Oui, ou capable.
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1: Yes, I can.
0: Oui, moi capable.

0: Vous écoutez New York Créole.
1: Yeah, we are the Derenet family. Today we are here to tell you that no matter what you do, no matter what happened in life, no matter what people say, just leave it up to Jesus
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1: and He will set you free.

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Good afternoon. 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Good afternoon. This is the Ego Dimension broadcast. And this is the Ego Dimension broadcast. This is Lady Eagle, your Caribbean queen of gospel and culture, and your lady of inspiration, welcoming you to another broadcast session. And yes, we are blessed and highly favored. And I want to welcome you another week into our gospel inspirational empowering broadcast. And hello to all my listeners internationally, everywhere, and locally. And now we are going to say hello to our extraordinaire engineer and ask him to take us up and away inside of the anointing of God.

0: goodness of God. Yes, God is good all the time, and all the time, our God is surely good. Let us bow our heads right now and acknowledge his presence before we begin our broadcast. Father God, we thank you, we praise you, we lift you up, we magnify you. Your name is worthy, worthy, worthy to be praised. We thank you for carrying us all, everywhere, through the course of this week, Lord. Some of us have it very hard. Some of us had it just good enough. And some of us just, we were sore. However it was, we give you praise, we give you thanks, we give you worship. And today we are asking you to cover this broadcast in your blood. Remove all itches and glitches and everything that would go wrong. We turn it back to the sender, and in the name of Jesus, we soar in your blood for the empowerment and for the inspiration of your people, that somebody somewhere through an acknowledging song or a prayer or a word will come to acknowledge your presence and come to be grateful for their life on earth. We thank you today. We, hallelujah, leave ourselves in your hands today, and the word, glory be to God, of this day is trust God.
1: Amen.
0: Don't praise him. Let us go up inside of the anointing of God's aura and let this eagle soar. Mr. Amen. Engineer, up and away.
1: Amen. Jesus.
0: Welcome, missionary.
1: God bless you. It's a good afternoon.

Yes, that's the voice of Bob Marley and the Wailers. If anyone don't know, it's saying Babylon, you're thrown down, down. In our culture, Babylon means a system. So, you know, he was a prophet in his own right because already he knew what was coming. So now we are going to say we are sponsored by the Isle of Patmos Third Dimension Ministries. Isle of Patmos Third Dimension Ministries located in St. Albans, Queens, New York. And we are located on 11120 Farmers Boulevard in St. Albans. 11120 Farmers Boulevard in St. Albans. Our children's Sunday school begin at 11 a.m. Our adult Sunday school begins at 12 p.m. And our services begins at 1 p.m. So now we have a full Sunday, so you can join us and allow your children to be a part of our 11 o'clock teachings, or you can come into our 12 midday teachings, or both you and your children can join us for our 1 o'clock praise and worship service. So at the end of our first Sunday, we will have breaking of bread, which means we all eat together after service. And we have a children's Sunday, which is children will run everything. And we will tell you when that's going to be. So, of course, Isle of Patmos is great, like they say in Mary Kay, and growing. So let us take the eagle up on the way. You want to reach us? 718-440-4719. Pastor Cameron is the pastor of the ministry and the overseer and bishop and prelate, Bishop Dr. Valerie H. Gibson. Yes, let us soar and take this eagle up and away.

0: Sound Salvation, and that's the voice of Yahweh's Melodies. Yes, my people, those are some hot singers. You know, reggae dancehall, yeah. Those are the ones. I wish you could see the videos, which you will be soon able to view on our TV broadcast every Wednesday on 79 at 1 o'clock and on channel 34 at 7 p.m. Spectrum and Verizon. So pretty soon we'll have them, you know, videos booked up for you. But now we are going to our inspirational mode, and we are going to see our inspirational team leader, Mr. Pastor Minister Cleveland Brown. And he is ready, willing, and able to talk to you and change your circumstances with his prayers and his words with towards your situation. So, Minister Brown, are you in your place?
1: Yes, Bishop. God be the glory.
0: Amen. Thank you. I welcome you, Pastor.
1: Thank you. Thank you, Bishop. Thank you, God.
0: Your hand. Amen.
1: Amen. Amen. Amen. Amen. Amen. To God be the glory. Good afternoon to all my friends and listeners once again. Greetings to you, Bishop Gibson, and to all our NYKFM team and to our journalistic team on board. I greet you all in the mighty name of our Lord and Savior Jesus Christ. I thank the Lord for this opportunity to share his word with you one more time. I do not come in my own strength or wisdom, but in complete dependence on the Holy Spirit.
2: You have a tea, Kenny?
1: Let us pray. Father, in the name of Jesus, speak to every heart listening today. Give us ear to hear what the Spirit is saying. Let your word penetrate the heart, pierce the soul, awaken sleeping, encourage the discouraged, convict the sinners, restore backsliders, and draw somebody today into a saving relationship with Jesus Christ. In the mighty name of our Lord and Savior, Jesus Christ. Amen. Our text today is found in 2 Kings chapter 7, verse 3 to 9. And it reads, "And there were four leprous men at the entrance in the city gate. And they said one to another, 'Why sit we here until we die? If we say we will enter into the city, then the famine is in the city, and we shall die there. And if we sit still here, we die also. Now, therefore, come, let us fall into the host of the Syrian. If they saw us alive, we shall live. And if they kill us, we shall but die.' And they rose up in the twilight and go unto the camp of the Syrian. And when they were come to the innermost part of the camp of Syria, behold, there was no man there. For the Lord had made the host of the Syrian to hear noises of chariot and noises of horses, even the noise of the great host. And this

0: said one to another, Lo, the king of Israel hath hired against us the kings of the Hittites, the kings of the Egyptians, to come upon us. Wherefore they arose and fled in the twilight, and left their tent and their horses and their asses, even the camp as it was, and fled for their life. And when these lepers came to the utmost part of the camp, they went into one tent and did eat and drink, and carried them silver and gold and raiment, and went and hid it, and came again and entered into another tent and carried thence also, and went and hid it. Verse 9, then they said one to another, we do well. This day is a day of good tidings, and we hold our peace. If we tarry till the morning light, some mischief will come upon us. Now therefore come, that we may go and tell the kings also. The word is blessed. To everyone listening today, wherever you may be listening from, I want you to know something. God has a word for you today. You may be listening in your automobile. You may be at work. You may be sitting in your home. You may be going through something nobody knows anything about. You may be smiling on the outside while hurting on the inside. But I came today with a word of encouragement, a word of warning, and most importantly, a word that points you to Jesus Christ. My subject today is, you are closer than you think. And my subtitle is, get up, move towards Christ. In 2 Kings chapter 7, beginning at verse 3, the Bible introduces us to four leprous men. They were sitting in a dangerous place. They were outside the city gate. They were separated. They were rejected. They were hungry. And there was a famine inside the city of Samaria. These men were in a terrible situation. But notice something. They were still alive. They had not yet died. They were weak, but they were alive. They were hungry, but they were alive. They were rejected, but they were alive. And one day they look at each other and ask the question, why sit we here till we die? I believe that question is speaking to somebody listening to me today. Because there are times when sitting still becomes dangerous, and staying where you are becomes more dangerous than moving forward. And I'm not talking merely about moving geographically. I am talking spiritually. Somebody has been sitting in disappointment, sitting in fear, bitterness and unforgiveness, sitting in sin and spiritual complacency. And the question today is, why sit we still till we die? You have been here long enough. You have cried long enough, worried long enough, and you have rehearsed yesterday repeatedly long enough. You have allowed somebody else's word to define you long enough. Get up. But don't just get up and move anywhere. Get up and move towards Christ. The four leprous men said they couldn't go back. They said, if we go into the city, the famine is there. If we sit here, we died. They had nowhere to go back to. And sometime God will allow you to reach a place where going backward is no longer an option. The only way is move ahead. Somebody listening to me has been looking backward too long, looking at what you lost, looking at what somebody did, looking at the mistake you made and at the door that closed. But I came to tell you, stop living your life looking through the rearview mirror. You cannot drive forward while constantly steering backward. There is nothing wrong with remembering where God brought you from, but don't build your house there. Don't live there. Don't die there. Get up and move. In verse 5, it says, they rose up in the twilight and go unto the camp of the Syrian. Now, watch this. Revelation 1. They had to get up before they could get to the miracle. This is important. The Bible doesn't say the miracle happened while they sat there. They had to rise. They didn't see the Syrian army running. They didn't see the abundant tent, the food, the silver and gold. They didn't know what was waiting for them, but they got up anyway. That's faith. Faith says, I don't see it, but I'm moving. Faith says, I don't understand it, but I'm trusting God. Faith says, I don't know what tomorrow holds, but I know who holds tomorrow. That's the difference. The Bible says, for we walk by faith, not by sight. You cannot always wait until you understand everything before you obey God. The Bible says God had already gone ahead of them. This may be the deepest part of the text. The leopards thought they were walking towards danger, but God had already removed the danger. They didn't know what was waiting for them, but God knew. Verse 6 says, for the Lord had made the host of the Syrian to hear a noise of chariot and a noise of horses. God already moved on their behalf. The lepers were walking toward the camp while God was working in the camp. They were walking towards what they thought was danger while God was removing the danger. They were walking towards unanswered questions while God already prepared the answer. They were closer than they thought. And I came to tell somebody today, you may not see God moving in your situation, but that does not mean God isn't moving. You may not understand the delay. You may not understand the silence. You may not understand why the door closed. But God knows what you don't know. And God sees what you cannot see. God is working where you cannot see him working. And sometimes, before you ever arrive at the place God is taking you, God already been there. And that's why you can trust him. But here is where we need to go deeper into the text. The miracle wasn't simple that they found food. The miracle began when they got up. Their movement changed their position. They went from sitting to walking, from hopelessness to expectation, from famine to abundance, from fear to faith, from being isolated to become messengers. And spiritually, When you move towards Christ, your position changes. You may come to Jesus broken, but he can make you whole. You may come guilty, but he offers forgiveness. You may come bound, but he can set you free. You may come lost, but he can save you. You may come empty, but he can fill you. You may come hopeless, but he can give you hope. That's what happens when you move towards Jesus Christ. The reward is greater than the miracle. The lepers were looking for survival, but when they arrived, there was abundance. They found food, drink, silver and gold. They found clothing and everything the enemy had left behind. They were expecting just enough to survive, but God has prepared more than they expected. And I want you to be careful here. I want you to be careful at this point, because when we talk about the reward of moving towards Christ, I am not talking about a prosperity gospel that says, come to Jesus and you'll be rich. No, no, no. The greatest reward of coming to Jesus is not silver and gold. It's not house and cars. It's not even possession. The greatest reward is Jesus Christ himself. Because you can have everything this world can offer and still be empty. Jesus asks the question. He says, for what shall it profit a man if he shall gain the whole world and lose his own soul? You see, your soul is more valuable than anything this world can offer you. That's why I am telling somebody today, don't just move towards a blessing, move towards Christ. Because in Christ, there is forgiveness. In Christ, there is mercy. In Christ, there is grace. In Christ, there is salvation. In Christ, there is peace. In Christ, there is eternal life, my friends. We are living in a perilous time. My friends, listeners, I need to speak to you about the urgency of this message. The Apostle Paul said in 2 Timothy 3:1, this know also that in the last days, perilous times shall come. Look around us. We are living in perilous times. We see violence, confusion. We see hatred and family hurting. We see people losing hope, searching for answers everywhere except in God. And here's the truth. Tomorrow is not promised to any of us. James 4 and verse 14 says, for what is your life? It is even a vapor that appears for a little time and then vanishes away. A vapor. Here for a moment and then gone. You don't know what's tomorrow hold. You don't know what your last days will be. You don't know what your last breath will be. You don't know when your last opportunity to hear the gospel will come. That's why I am going to tell you, come to Jesus today.
1: Amen.
0: Come to Jesus today, not someday. I'm telling you, come to Jesus today. The word of God says, he is the way, the truth, and the life. And no man can come to the Father except through him. Don't tell God tomorrow. Somebody listening to me is saying, I'll get right with God later. I'll start praying later. I'll forgive them later. I'll go back to church later. I'll surrender my life to Jesus later. But my brothers and sisters, later is not promised to any man. You have today, you have this moment, and you have this opportunity. If the Holy Spirit is speaking to your heart right now, don't ignore him. If you are living in sin, get it up. If you are if you have walked away from God, get up. If you have been running from the Lord, get up. If you have been spiritually asleep, wake up. If you have been sitting outside the gate, get up and move towards Christ. Jesus went outside the gate for you and me. Hebrews 13 and verse 12 emphasize that Jesus endured suffering and death outside the gate, Jerusalem, as a deliberate act of sanctified believer through his blood. Jesus went outside the gate. He suffered outside the gate. He was rejected outside the gate. He shed his blood outside the gate. Why? For you and me. The lepers were outside the gate because of their condition. But Jesus Christ went outside the gate because of our salvation. He came looking for us. He came after us to save us and to bring us home. At Calvary, Jesus stretched out his hand. They drove nails through his hands. They pierced his side. They placed crown and thorn upon his head. And he suffered. He bled. And he died.
1: Amen.
0: Amen.
1: Amen.
0: They put him in a borrowed tomb. But early Sunday morning, he got up. And because Jesus Christ got up, you and I can get up. Because he lived, you and I have hope. That's what Jesus does. He can take the person who was broken and make them testimony. He can take the person who was lost and make them a witness. He can take the person who was born and make them a messenger. He can take your pain and turn it into a testimony of grace. What God does in you is not supposed to stop with you. If Jesus saved you, tell somebody. If Jesus delivered you, tell somebody. If Jesus brought you through something, tell somebody. My brothers and sisters, I am coming to the closing. But before I close this broadcast, I want to talk directly to somebody listening right now. Maybe you're sitting in your home. Maybe you're driving. Maybe you're listening at work. Maybe nobody around you knows what you're going through, but God knows. And I'm asking you, why sit there still until you die? Why sit in sin and bitterness? Why sit in unforgiveness and fear? Why sit in rebellion and spiritual complacency? Why sit outside the will of God? Why keep saying tomorrow? Tomorrow is not promised, my friend. You have today. You have this moment. And if you can hear my voice, you have an opportunity to get it up. Get up from sin. Get up from discouragement. Get up from fear. Get up from your past. Get up from spiritual laziness. And get up from whatever has been holding you down and move towards Jesus Christ. The blood still works. Grace still available. Mercy is still available. And the door of salvation is still open. Get up and move towards Christ. In closing, my brothers and sisters, I close today remembering this. You may not see it yet. You may not understand it yet. But you may not know what God is doing yet. But that does not mean God is not working. The lepers were closer than they thought. And somebody listening today, you're closer than you think. You're closer to your breakthrough in faith. You're closer to discovering what God has prepared. You're closer to becoming the testimony you prayed for. But above all, you are being called to, you're being called closer to Jesus Christ. And don't miss that call, because houses can wait, money can wait, clan can wait, tomorrow can wait. Your soul cannot wait. Jesus is calling. So get up and move. Move away from sin. Move away from fear. Move away from bitterness. Move from rebellion and move towards Jesus Christ. Because when you move towards Jesus Christ, you move towards life and forgiveness. You move towards grace and mercy. You move towards hope and salvation. And ultimately, you move towards Jesus Christ himself.
1: Thank you, Jesus. Yes, Lord.
0: But
1: amen.
0: I leave you with the word of those four lepers. Why sit here till we die?
1: And then,
0: get
1: amen.
0: Up. Come to Christ. Amen.
1: Glory to God. Amen. Thank you, Minister
2: amen.
1: Brown. Praise God for those words. We're going to take the eagle up, up and away. And then we're going to land inside of the journalistic room with our journalistic team leader, Sister Tessa Akid, engineer.

0: Patrick, are you ready to rise in the journalistic room?
1: Amen, amen, amen.
0: Turn it over to you.
1: Good afternoon, everyone within the sound of my voice. We welcome you to another podcast offering from the journalistic team under the Eagle Dimension umbrella. We come to you today and we say welcome, welcome, welcome. We are happy that you join us week in and week out, and we hope that you leave us inspired and enlightened in some minor way to the issues and concerns and considerations that we bring to the community. Brethren, this afternoon, we'd like to take a look at one of the many signature campaign promises made by the mayor of the city of New York. And we know we focus on the city of New York because we know that some majority members of our listening audience may reside in the city of New York. So a lot of what is impactful in the city of New York is impactful to many of our lives on a very local level. And we know that the current mayor, Zoran Kwame Mamdani, one of his signature promises was that he had planned to open city-owned grocery stores within the city of New York. And at the time that in the height of his campaign, food prices was one of the major issues and complaints by community members and members of the public. And one of his responses to that, which I think was a good campaign primer, meaning that it was a signature marquee and that New Yorkers resonated with that, and it helped to propel him into office. And so the idea of these city-run grocery stores currently is that the city of New York is willing to enter into a public-private partnership to see these city-run grocery stores come to life. It is scheduled that there should be a site located in each of the five boroughs to bring this city money invested. That's the public part of the public-private partnership. The city will identify the space, lease the land, or it might already be city-owned land, build the structure, and then the private partnership is that they would identify a vendor or maybe a small consortium of vendors to stock and run these grocery stores. So there is expected to be one in every borough. All five of them should be identified, built, and completed by 2029, with the first one scheduled to open in the Bronx in late 2027. That's next year. And the idea of this, at the time, food prices were skyrocketing, consumers were complaining. And so he struck a chord, much in the same way that he struck the chord about, freezing rents and free buses and the like. So it resonated with working people. And so people say, well, yes, let's give him a chance and let's see what he can do. But with regard to the grocery stores, of course, there's a plus and a minus, according to Brother Kevin, to every issue. And one of the things that could become an issue is that these city-run public-private partnership grocery stores could come into competition with your local bodegas and your local mini supermarkets or mini marts in the borough. I don't think that it would be a significant concern because they're not scheduled to sell alcohol or hot food or lottery tickets, just basically fresh produce, meats, seafood, and basic 10 or 11 basic pantry staples. And so depending on where they're, in my view, it's a drop in the bucket. It still doesn't answer respond well to food deserts in a particular borough. Depending on where the city-run grocery store will be located, the prices are scheduled to be 30% lower than what you might pay in Key Food or Aldi's or one of our other supermarket offerings. And so a lot of deals and tax incentives would have to be thrown in there for it, that to be worthwhile for a vendor to put up bringing in the groceries, stocking the space, hiring staff to run the space and see how that would be profitable. One of the things we question at this time is this going to be positive for the city or a positive for the community? And when it comes to food, those of us that are not fortunate enough to be able to be the beneficiary of food stamps or participate in the SNAP program, we all know that food can run as high as 50 to 60% of our income. And so any opportunity to buy food as at below cost to, you know, feed our children and keep our bodies healthy is a plus and a positive. I don't think that it addresses the issue of food deserts in New York City based on where they'll be located. I think the lines will be long. I think after you wait online, I think that the offerings won't really be there by the time you get into the store. I think if the hours are not significant, meaning early in the morning and to a reasonable time at night, I don't know that it's going to be productive. I think people that have to travel significantly in that borough to get to where this spot is going to be, it may not be worth their while. And then while you can stay local for our senior citizens and others and go to your local pantries on the pantry days, I don't know how what a boon that might be for the city of New York. And I yield my time and I've let the other journalists share their thoughts. Brother Kevin?
2: Yes. Thank you, Sister Tessa, both for such a wonderful opening and setting the stage for what is going to prove to be a very interesting conversation. I'd like to say good afternoon to Bishop, yourself, Sister Tessa, our esteemed panelists, and all of our listening audience. Today, the question about Mom Donnie's grocery store initiative, as I'd like to call it, sort of how it's been going thus far. For many of you who've been listening, you know, I like to sort of outline the pros and the cons and sort of let people come to their own conclusion. So with that being said, some of the pros, if we may, of Mom Donnie's food grocery store food initiative is that it addresses food deserts. What I mean by that is municipal stores prioritize food access over maximum profit margins, placing affordable, fresh produce in underserved, low-income neighborhoods that private grocery chains often bypass. Another con would be seen as price stabilization. Operating as a nonprofit public service allows government-backed stores to cap markups on staple goods, helping shield residents from food inflation and high retail prices. Then we move on to worker welfare and union job creation. Publicly run facilities can enforce fair living wages, comprehensive health benefits, and stable working conditions for food retail workers through public sector labor standards. And then finally, support for local farmers. State-managed procurement systems can establish direct supply chains with local and regional New York agricultural producers, cutting out middleman cost. Now, quickly, if we can outline some of the cons associated with this initiative. High operational and taxpayer cost. Opening and maintaining state-run supermarkets requires substantial initial public capital and ongoing operational subsidies, creating potential fiscal burdens for state and municipal budgets. Incompetence and the efficiency risk. Public entities may struggle with the fast-moving logistics, complex inventory management, supply chain volatility, and high perishability inherent to the food retail industry. Now, something that Sister Tessa highlighted, unfair competition for small businesses. Subsidized government grocery stores could undercut local independent bodegas family-owned grocers, and regional supermarket chains that operate on paper-thin margins without government backing. And then lastly, but most importantly, is bureaucratic red tape, which deals specifically with government agency oversight that may slow down product sourcing, store adaptation, and the responsiveness to local consumer demands compared to private grocers. So I think when we hear briefly some of the pros and the cons that's associated with Mamdani's grocery store initiative, I urge our listening audience to weigh it in your mind. I think on the one hand, if we have an opportunity to sort of circle back, actually, I'll allow my other panelists to speak. And if we have an opportunity to circle back, I'll chime again. I yield my time.
1: Thank you. Sister Sharon, please.
3: Good afternoon, all. I certainly enjoy following both Sister Tessa and Brother Kevin because they highlight many of the essential points that one would need to be able to listen to this policy issue and see how it affects us. So there are a couple of things that I think I need to highlight at the outset. As Sister Tessa has mentioned, the first location that's going to be open will be the one in the Hunts Point section of the Bronx, and it comes near a new housing facility to be able to be included. So that will include 740 100% affordable apartments, whatever that means, because we know what's affordable to you is not affordable to the many. So that's questionable. But we know we can't build communities, and as we communities without essential goods and services, a supermarket is fundamental. An affordable supermarket is more fundamental. And what does affordable mean to the average person? If there is an item that I need, will I walk out of the store without that item because the price is way too high? And many of the quote unquote underserved communities, basic goods and services, we're talking soap, we're talking water, we're talking vegetables, because I was going to say fresh fruits and vegetables, and oftentimes we cannot find fresh fruits and vegetables that are actually fresh and that are actually affordable in those communities. But never mind the subtext, right? We have to understand that the most important things and why these supermarkets are going to be able to come online or are targeted to come online prior to the end of the first mayoral term is that they're going to be located on public sites. A large part of the cost with providing food is how much a supermarket or a vendor will have to pay for rent. The lower the rent, the greater opportunity for them to be able to either produce something affordable or serve their clientele at a rate where they won't walk away from the market. So my example is this. If you look at how supermarkets are sited in the communities, right? We know oftentimes what I've learned over the years is that supermarkets in perceived communities that have difficulty affording their groceries and oftentimes have the support of SNAP actually build in higher prices, which cushions their profit margins. Why do you have higher food prices in communities that may rely upon the use of SNAP or other feeding programs? It's because an assumption is made by the provider of grocery stores, grocery store owners, grocery store operators, that those persons are indifferent to prices. So they're saying is, if you have SNAP, you really don't care about how much money this is going to cost because your SNAP benefits are going to be enable you to buy this product. Whereas somebody who is working class, right, will say, I can't afford it. Or as I say, these are the people that know how to squeeze the juice out of a nickel, won't be able to use their bargain shopping prices towards quality food in the stores. It becomes unaffordable. So the assumption in the grocery industry is that, hey, if the prices are higher in underserved communities, this is why. We're looking at you getting SNAP and actually not paying dollars for your groceries, right? So then we look at some place like the second location that's going to come online or is scheduled to come online at the end of the 2029, and it's La Maqueta. And for those people that don't know, La Maqueta is located underneath the Park Avenue viaduct between 111th and 116th Street, which was the bedrock of Spanish Harlem. And how did it develop? Because when Fiorello LaGuardia first opened this public market in the 1930s, the population in East Harlem, which became Spanish Harlem, was largely Italian. And as the population shifted, they had needs for foods they couldn't regularly find. For example, plantains you could not find on the west side of Harlem, but you could find them in La Maqueta. And what that meant is that you created a natural market environment, which when you would have many vendors competing on the basis of price. It's not that pure anymore. And I talk about the cost of real estate, and I talk about the presumptions that are being made that service people. So one of the things people say is that small businesses are going to be greatly affected. And they will be affected, because if you have an alternative to better and higher quality food that is offered in the local corner store or the bodega, people are going to make changes. But we also have to be wary of the small supermarket operators, those that offer fish, meat, vegetables, and standard groceries. Oftentimes, they also adopt an attitude that, well, if you can't afford it, then you're not going to shop here. So they look at their natural clientele as self-selecting, and they don't have to be competitive. And a perfect example of walking away from something that's not a necessary good, a miscellaneous good, is walking into a bodega, and the bag of potato chips that would go into a child's lunchbox is 79 cents. And when the adult that is buying it remembers when it was a quarter, they're going to walk away from those purchases and go to the big box stores, because the grocery stores that are being proposed fits a market. The bodega fits a market because it's convenient, and the supermarkets provide another benefit. The trouble in New York City is those markets are not often accessible without a car. And as we know, the city is driving to a 15-minute transportation hub. So all of your needs will be covered in those 15 minutes. And those of us, for example, myself that lives in central Brooklyn, knows that doesn't always hold true. So I want to be very clear about these. I'm going to make seven of the tenants in this endeavor that is not only the mayor's office, but it's with the New York City Economic Development Corporation. And that tells me that the powers that be already know that groceries in certain communities stink. And the tenants they want to be able to offer is a citywide presence for these markets. So they'll be available in all five boroughs. The first one is going to be in the Bronx. The second one is going to be in Manhattan. And the Economic Development Corporation has just let out a request for a proposal, meaning if there are operators that are interested in these markets that may be subsidized, with the city providing either a subsidy to the cost of the market or located on public land, because leasing does affect how much you pay for your groceries. The other thing is price transparency. They want to offer high quality jobs, the union jobs that Brother Kevin spoke about. They want to support the small businesses and local economies. And this is, again, where we have a challenge, because one could say that oftentimes people are being taken advantage of because of their proximity. They want to have public accountability, and they want people to have an excellent shopping experience within the grocery stores. So those are the seven tenets. But here's the thing. Many people rear their heads about the public accountability. How is the city supposed to be able to monitor and decide that someone is being fair when it's a private business? A public-private partnership still means that the private part of that partnership is not only responsible for delivering the goods, but delivering the goods at a price that is deemed acceptable by the public partnership. And that goal is to eliminate or decrease prices so that by 30% to make them affordable. What mechanism are they going to be able to use, and how much will it cost you and I, the everyday taxpayer? And at that point, I am going to yield my time.
1: Thank you, Sister Sharon. Brother Tony, are you there?
4: Yes, I'm here. Good afternoon, everyone. Good afternoon. Yes, I mean, the idea of having a supermarket is a good idea. I mean, the goods can be 30% cheaper than the 30% discounted rate. So that would make it affordable for people. But my only concern is really is for you know, five locations, five supermarkets. Will it be able to cover the area? It can be so crowded to go there, people not gonna really can take advantage of it. I say have more businesses, more supermarkets, more supermarkets than five. Five can help the community that suffer from the high cost of inflation, the high cost of living. So it need more supermarkets instead of five. Five cannot serve the community. But it's a good idea, though, because people can go there and get 30% off, less price. I mean, it's going to be good for people struggling. So I'm all for it. I'm all for it. I just hope there will be more supermarkets that way more people could take advantage of it. Instead of having five supermarkets, five boroughs, doesn't seem like it's enough to help the people. So that's my only concern. Need more. And so I yield my time.
1: Thank you, Brother Tony. Brother Kevin, you had something else to share?
2: Oh, yes. Thank you, Sister Tessa. I mean, ultimately, I was going to sort of summarize my thoughts on the situation. I think there are both pros and cons on both sides, admittedly, like most cases and in most things that we tend to unpack on this podcast. And I think ultimately, it seems to be broken down pretty evenly. I think that these stores are intended to serve a good. I think while we may see some faults, ultimately we have to give it a chance because he's who we voted in to office. So for the time being, we have to sort of sit back. For the people who may need to benefit from these services, feel free to share it and utilize it. And at the same time, if these things are concerning to you or you disagree, well, then I'd really urge people to understand the importance of being sort of politically engaged and politically focused and to sort of do something the next time you're able to vote. And with that, I'm done. I yield my time.
1: Thank you, Brother Kevin. So what we get from one of Mayor Zoran Mamdani's signature campaign promises is that at the very least, if he's not able to deliver some of his campaign promises in real time, he's attempting to deliver them in theory. City-run supermarkets is a good idea. So I don't think anyone would fault that. Prices coming in at 30% below market rate for a vendor on the private sector side to still operate one of these five locations or two or three of the locations, depending on how the RFPs come in and how the bids are processed. Is a super undertaking. I know the city promised to, stabilize rents so that it's worth the investment for the operator. They're looking for one operator so that there's one person to blame if anything goes wrong. So they're not looking for several vendors, so they don't want a meat vendor and they don't want a seafood vendor and they don't want a vegetable vendor. They want one responsible vendor so that if issues come up, there's one place to go, there's one person to talk to. There's expected tax abatements to go along with this for the private part of the partnership for whoever would want to get involved. The mayor did meet with several community people and vendors 2 weeks ago on the site of where the La Marqueta operation should take place. And afterwards, you know, some of the potential vendors were tight-lipped. Nobody was ringing the hallelujah bell, so that it would be a humongous financial investment and undertaking on the private partner side. So what I would like to convey to our listening audience is that everything that the mayor has promised to try to do, he's attempting to do it in some way, shape, or form with some caveats, okay? Not exactly what we take him at his literal word around when he was campaigning, but he's attempting to put some of these things into action. I think some of them are going to work out over time, and I think others are going to be colossal failures. And I think that the supermarket idea might come off the ground, be around while he's the mayor. If he's reelected, okay. And if he's not reelected, I expect all four of these and all five of these city-run supermarkets to run their course and eventually be bought out by Key Food or some other vendor, because the space would already have been in place. I don't expect, and this is my own personal and political opinion, for these supermarkets to last. I don't really even give them 5 years. Sister Sharon, do you have any wrap-up thoughts?
3: No, the only wrap-up thought I would have is that you are absolutely right. We have to commend the mayor for putting forth these ideas, these programs that will benefit the quote-unquote average New Yorker. We haven't seen many of these proposals since prior to 2001 with the mayoralty of Mayor Bloomberg. And yes, they will rise and fall in their merit. And 5 years is a good timeline to see if it's going to be effective. Thank you.
1: Okay, Brother Tony, do you have any final thoughts for us? Brother Tony? Okay, yes. Bishop.
4: Yes, yes, I do. I mean, like I said, it's supposed to be 30% discounted for goods and products. My only concern is not enough five supermarkets for five boroughs. Doesn't seem like it's gonna be enough. It's gonna be underserved.
1: Okay.
4: So
1: well, I agree with you, Brother Tony, because depending on the neighborhood that one supermarket is gonna be, then the people who live there would be the majority wants to benefit. So that leaves everybody else in the borough scrambling. However, I don't think that there's the public will or the money for there to be a city-run supermarket in every neighborhood or several neighborhoods. So I don't think that's ever going to become the reality, because New York is a highly competitive town. Capitalism still rules the show. Yes, the working class is important, but they're only important enough to vote for whoever the elected officials are going to be. And so there's not going to be all of a sudden a supermarket in most neighborhoods, or what they would consider underserved neighborhoods. I still think that people are going to choose where they want to shop, choose where they want to buy. New York is a competitive town, and city-run private-public partnership is not going to be the new order today. And that's just my personal and political opinion. Back to you, Bishop.
0: Okay. Thank you, my journalist. This was very enlightening. You know, we can say that at least our mayor, most of his campaign promises that he had made, he had at least tried to tip on each and every one of them to try to do something. In comparison to other mayors or other people that have made promises, and by the time they started in office, we don't hear nothing about it. So at least he's trying. And, you know, regardless if it works, if it don't work, at least he tried to be a man of his word. So let's take our hats off to him and say, you know, continue on, Mayor Mandani, because you're not going to fail at everything. You are going to, you know, take the city someplace. that it wasn't before you took office. So he's young, he's strong, he's open-minded, and he's doing the best he can. So with that, I guess my journalistic team will agree with me. He is a good mayor. So my people, thank my journalists, thank my inspiration team, thank my listeners everywhere. And I want to let you know, if you want to call in and you have a question for a journalist, it's 929-324-7171, extra line. You may do so. And until next week at 1 o'clock, you can join the Eagles Dimension broadcast again with our reggae gospel rhythms, our inspirational thoughts, and our journalism, and, of course, our engineer extraordinaire doing the best job ever. So until next week at 1 o'clock, God bless you, my people. God bless you, my engineer, my journalist, my inspiration, and my audience. And to God be the glory. Let us land the shuffle, Mr. Engineer. Until next week. And attorney, we miss you very much. Amen. So until next week, people.

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1: Puppy.
0: Petit chat.
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0: Rat.
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1: Chicken.
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0: Seyon, sa seyon.
1: This is, that is.
0: Seyon chien.
1: This is a dog.
0: Sa seyon chat.
1: That is a cat.
0: Seyon cheval.
1: This is a horse.
0: Ça c'est yon bourrique.
1: That is a donkey.
0: C'est yon rat.
1: This is a rat.
0: C'est yon sourit.
1: This is a mouse.
0: Ça c'est yon coden.
1: This is a turkey.
0: Ça c'est yon poule.
1: That is a chicken.
0: Vocabulaire.
1: Vocabulary.
0: Livre.
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1: Ink.
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0: Appareil.
1: Record player.
0: Plaque.
1: Record.
0: Montre.
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0: Réveil.
1: Clock.
0: Sel.
1: Salt.
0: Sucre.
1: Sugar.
0: Café.
1: Coffee.
0: Thé.
1: Tea.
0: Lait.
1: Milk.
0: Jus.
1: Juice.
0: Pain.
1: Bread.
0: Beurre.
1: Butter.
0: De l'eau.
1: Water.
0: Du feu.
1: Fire.
0: Présent verbe gain, gagner.
1: Present tense of the verb to have.
0: Mwen gen yon plume jodi a.
1: I have a pen today.
0: Ou gen yon crayon.
1: You have a pencil.
0: Li gen yon kaye.
1: He has a notebook.
0: Nou gen yon radio.
1: We have a radio.
0: Nou gen yon television.
1: You have a television set.
0: Yo gen yon apareil.
1: They have a record player.
0: passé verbe gen gagné.
1: Past tense of the verb to have.
0: Mwen te gen yon chien ye.
1: I had a dog yesterday.
0: Ou te genyen yon chat mwa pase ya.
1: You had a cat last month.
0: Li te genyon ti chien.
1: He had a puppy.
0: Nou te genyon kabrit.
1: We had a goat.
0: Nou te genyon ti chat.
1: You had a kitten.
0: Yo te genyon bourik ane pase.
1: They had a donkey last year.
0: Futur verb gen genyen.
1: Future tense of the verb to have.
0: M'pral gen yon machine demain.
1: I will have a car tomorrow.
0: Ou pral gen yon bicyclette.
1: You will have a bicycle.
0: Li pral gen yon montre.
1: He will have a watch.
0: Nou pral gen yon mouton.
1: We will have a sheep.
0: Nou pral gen yon vache bèf.
1: You will have a cow.
0: Yo pral gen yon camion semen prochen.
1: They will have a truck next week.
0: Question ak réponse.
1: Questions and answers.
0: Est-ce que ou gen café jodi a?
1: Do you have any coffee today?
0: Oui, mwen gen café jodi a.
1: Yes, I have some coffee today.
0: Non, mwen pa gen café jodi a.
1: No, I do not have any coffee today.
0: Est-ce que ou gen bè?
1: Do you have any butter?
0: Oui, mwen gen bè.
1: Yes, I have some butter.
0: Non, mwen pa gen bè.
1: No, I do not have any butter.
0: Est-ce que nou gen télévision?
1: Do you have a television set?
0: Oui, nous gen télévision.
1: Yes, we have a television set.
0: Non, nous pas gen télévision.
1: No, we do not have a television set.
0: Est-ce que ou te gen yon machine année passée?
1: Did you have a car last year?
0: Oui, mwen te gen yon machine ane pase.
1: Yes, I had a car last year.
0: Non, mwen pat gen machine ane pase.
1: No, I did not have a car last year.
0: Eske nou te gen yon kamyon mwa pase ya?
1: Did you have a truck last month?
0: Oui, nou te gen yon camion mwa pase ya.
1: Yes, we had a truck last month.
0: Non, nou pa te gen camion mwa pase ya.
1: No, we did not have a truck last month.
0: Ki lè ke ou pral genyen mont lan?
1: When will you have the watch?
0: Mwen pral gen mont lan semen pochen.
1: I will have the watch by next week.
0: Expression commune.
1: Common expressions.
0: Moi pressé.
1: I am in a hurry.
0: Moi en retard.
1: I am late.
0: Ou fatigué.
1: You are tired.
0: Li malade.
1: He is sick.
0: Nous content.
1: We are happy.
0: Nous occupé.
1: You are busy.
0: Yo prêt.
1: They are ready.
0: Mwen gran gou.
1: I am hungry.
0: Ou soif.
1: You are thirsty.
0: Li chaud.
1: He is hot.
0: Nou fret.
1: We are cold.
0: Nou pe.
1: You are afraid.
0: Yo pape.
1: They are not afraid.
0: Quatrième leçon, vocabulaire, verbe.
1: Fourth lesson, vocabulary, verbs.
0: Bye.
1: To give.
0: Recevoir.
1: To receive.
0: Acheter.
1: To buy.
0: Vendre.
1: To sell.
0: Aller.
1: To go.
0: Venir.
1: To come.
0: Monter.
1: To go up.
0: Descendre.
1: To come down.
0: Entrer.
1: To come in.
0: Sortir.
1: To go out.
0: Commencer.
1: To start.
0: Fini.
1: To finish or to end.
0: Dormir.
1: To sleep.
0: Réveiller.
1: To wake up.
0: Présent verbe acheter.
1: Present tense.
2: Écoutez, New York Creole.
1: The verb to buy.
0: M'acheter yon éléphant.
1: I buy an elephant.
0: Ou acheter des lions.
1: You buy two lions.
0: L'acheter trois tigres.
1: He buys three tigers.
0: N'acheter quatre chiens.
1: We buy four dogs.
0: N'acheter cinq chats.
1: You buy five cats.
0: Y'acheter six rats.
1: They buy six rats.
0: Passé verbe acheter.
1: Past tense of the verb to buy.
0: M'te acheté sept assiettes.
1: I bought seven dishes.
0: Ou t'acheté huit cuillères.
1: You bought eight spoons.
0: Li t'acheté neuf fourchettes.
1: He bought nine forks.
0: Nous t'ai acheté dix couteaux.
1: We bought 10 knives.
0: Nous t'ai acheté 11 verres.
1: You bought 11 glasses.
0: Yo t'ai acheté 12 tasses.
1: They bought 12 cups.
0: Futur verbe acheter.
1: Future tense of the verb to buy.
0: M'pral acheter 13 chemises.
1: I will buy 13 shirts.
0: Ou pral achete 14 pantalons.
1: You will buy 14 pants.
0: Li pral achete 15 robes.
1: She will buy 15 dresses.
0: Nou pral achete 16 corsage.
1: We will buy 16 blouses.
0: Nou pral achete 17 jupes.
1: You will buy 17 skirts.
0: Yo pral achete 18 jupons.
1: They will buy 18 slips.
0: Présent verbe recevoir.
1: Present tense of the verb to receive.
0: M'recevoir liv mwen.
1: I receive my book.
0: Ou recevoir chèk ou a.
1: You receive your check.
0: Li recevoir envelope li a.
1: He receives his envelope.
0: Nou recevoir plume nou yo.
1: We receive our pens.
0: Nou recevoir let nou yo.
1: You receive your letter.
0: Yo recevoir cadeau yo an.
1: They receive their gift.
0: Passé verbe recevoir.
1: Past tense of the verb to receive.
0: M'te recevoir crayon.
1: I received the pencil.
0: Ou te recevoir plume nan.
1: You received the pen.
0: Li te recevoir cahier yo.
1: He received the notebooks.
0: Nou te recevoir yon pen.
1: We received a comb.
0: Nou te recevoir yon let.
1: You received a letter.
0: Yo te recevoir radio.
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0: Futur verbe recevoir.
1: Future tense of the verb to receive.
0: M'pral recevoir chèk mwen.
1: I will receive my check.
0: Ou pral recevoir liv ou a.
1: You will receive your book.
0: Li pral recevoir radio li a.
1: He will receive his radio.
0: Nou pral recevoir télévision nou an.
1: We will receive our television set.
0: Nou pral recevoir cahier nou yo.
1: You will receive your notebooks.
0: Yo pral recevoir plume yo a.
1: They will receive their pens.
0: Présent verbe vann.
1: Present tense of the verb to sell.
0: Mwen vann 4 ti chien.
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1: He sells a mouse.
0: Nou vann 7 bourik.
1: We sell 7 donkeys.
0: Nou vann yon choual.
1: You sell a horse.
0: Yo vann 20 krapou.
1: They sell 20 toads.
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1: Past tense of the verb to sell.
0: M'te van télévision.